Those were two selections from Beethoven's Fidelio. Gundula Janowitz sang Leonora, René Kolo, Florestan, and Hans Sotin was Pizarro. Leonard Bernstein led the Vienna Philharmonic Orchestra. On to more excitement, the 1977 Deutsche Grammophon recording of the final scene from Salome by Richard Strauss. Montserrat Caballé is the terrific soloist, and Bernstein conducts the ORTF Orchestra of France. This recording

Montserrat Caballé was the soloist, and Leonard Bernstein led the ORTF Orchestra of France in the final scene from Salome by Richard Strauss. Bernstein conducted 6 performances of Carmen at the Metropolitan Opera in 1972, with Marilyn Horn as Carmen and James McCracken as Don José. He recorded the opera with the same cast on the Deutsche Grammophon label in 1973. Here we come to a recording not so well received by the critics because of the conductor's interpretive choices. Let's listen to several excerpts, beginning with a short clip of the opening prelude taken at a noticeably slow tempo. Then the seguidilla of the first act, the chanson bohème of the second act, and almost all of the fourth act. This fourth act, most critics liked.

0: We've been listening to excerpts from Bizet's Carmen. Leonard Bernstein led the Metropolitan Opera Orchestra with Marilyn Horne and James McCracken as the principals.
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0: Peter Shimkin here with you tonight on Evening at the Opera. Before the break, I mentioned the slow tempo Bernstein chose to open the 1973 recording of Bizet's Carmen. Slow tempos became the norm as he grew older. Sometimes this strategy worked, for example, in Mahler's symphonies, revealing details and adding tension building to climaxes. See if you think it succeeds in the 1983 complete Deutsche Grammophon recording of Richard Wagner's Tristan und Isolde. The famous prelude takes 14 minutes. The next longest in the catalog is Furtwängler's at 12 minutes. We will hear the first 2 minutes to give you the flavor. This will be followed by a good portion of the second act love duet. If you get totally caught up in it, time will not matter, and Bernstein has achieved his objective. Leonard Bernstein leads the Munich Radio Symphony Orchestra. Hildegard Behrens is Isolde, and Peter Hoffmann is Tristan, in two excerpts from Richard Wagner's Tristan and Isolde. I should warn you, as was the case in other of his old-age slow-tempo interpretations, he has the orchestra play the soft passages softer than pianissimo, if there is such a thing. In any event, the beginning of both selections may be inaudible unless you are listening with good speakers.

Leonard Bernstein has just conducted the Munich Radio Symphony Orchestra with soloists Hildegard Behrens and Peter Hoffmann in two excerpts from Richard Wagner's Tristan und Isolde. Given his fascination with Gustav Mahler, for some reason, Bernstein never became a dedicated Wagnerian. Now for a complete change of pace. In 1953, Bernstein became the first American to conduct at Milan's famed opera house La Scala, where he appeared with Maria Callas as the title character in Cherubini's Medea. He described La Divina as pure electricity. He returned in 1955 to accompany her in Vincenzo Bellini's La Sonnambula. From the EMI live performance recording, let's listen to the first act's soprano, Cavatina Cavaletta, and the closing, Ah, non credea mirarti. I think you will find the conducting crisp and brisk, that of a young man.

Maria Callas was the heroine, Amina, and Leonard Bernstein led the orchestra and chorus of La Scala Milan in two excerpts from Bellini's La Sonnambula. Bernstein and Bellini, who would have thunk it? We close out the hour with another unexpected choice for Bernstein, the prologue to Boito's Mephistopheles, an opera which most critics view as second rate. I guess Lenny liked the challenge of this big choral opening scene. In this 1977 Deutsche Grammophon recording, Nikolai Giarov is Mephistopheles, and Leonard Bernstein conducts the Vienna Philharmonic Orchestra and Chorus.

0: Leonard Bernstein conducted the Vienna Philharmonic Orchestra and Chorus with soloist Nikolai Giarov. In that performance of the prologue from Arrigo Boito's Mephistopheles.
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0: I'm Peter Shimkin, your host tonight. Leonard Bernstein wrote part one of his only opera in 1952 as a standalone one-act piece entitled Trouble in Tahiti. It was later included as part of his 1986 full-length opera, A Quiet Place. Both reflect Bernstein's view of a typical white middle-class family with mother and father having grown apart due to the stultifying effects of suburban living. Trouble in Tahiti is the name of a movie mother sees and feels offended by. Tahiti's libretto contains no words that will offend the Federal Communications Commission, which cannot be said for A Quiet Place. Tahiti's music is typical eclectic Bernstein, beginning with the catchy opening about a beautiful morning. Definitely not Rodgers and Hammerstein. Let's hear Trouble in Tahiti now in a 1973 Columbia Masterworks recording conducted by the composer. Nancy Williams and Julian Patrick are mother and father.

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She's well. Yes, exactly what I want to speak to you about. With things as they are, I cannot see how you could ask me

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Of course I can spare it. You'll return it whenever you

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Answer the question. I had forgotten that. Well, it wasn't much more than an accident.

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0: What did you say?
1: It doesn't matter.
0: How was Junior's play?
1: I didn't go.
0: Look, Dinah, maybe we ought to go out somewhere tonight. A movie, or...
1: We went last night.
0: But there's a different one tonight. Just opened. That new musical. Something about Tahiti. How about it?
1: Sure. Why not? Anything. I'll get my things.

Nancy Williams and Julian Patrick were mother and father in that performance of Leonard Bernstein's Trouble in Tahiti. The composer conducted. Bernstein had favorite colleagues, among them the mezzo-soprano Christa Ludwig. I suppose this motivated him to record Richard Strauss's Der Rosenkavalier in 1971 with Ludwig as the Marschallin, a role written for a soprano. The choice of Gwyneth Jones as Octavian puzzled everybody. Why a big-voiced soprano cast in a role of a teenage boy written for a mezzo-soprano? Ludwig's husband at the time, Walter Berry, sang Ox, another peculiar choice for a buffo role. Alone with good reviews was Lucia Popp's Sophie. Listen now to the final scene beginning with the beautiful trio. Leonard Bernstein conducts the Vienna Philharmonic Orchestra.

0: Leonard Bernstein led the Vienna Philharmonic Orchestra in the finale of Richard Strauss's Der Rosenkavalier. Christa Ludwig was the Marshalin, Gwyneth Jones was Octavian, and Lucia Popp was Sophie. Not the best recording of this piece.
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0: I'm Peter Shimkin for the final hour of a retrospective of Leonard Bernstein in opera. His only forays into Wagner's Ring cycle were concert performances of portions of Götterdämmerung. Listen now to Brunhilde's immolation scene in a 1962 Columbia Masterworks recording with the New York Philharmonic and soloist Eileen Farrell.

Eileen Farrell sang Brunhilde's Immolation Scene from Richard Wagner's Götterdämmerung with Leonard Bernstein and the New York Philharmonic Orchestra. The first opera Leonard Bernstein conducted at the Metropolitan Opera was a new 1964 Franco Zeffirelli production of Verdi's Falstaff. It garnered rave reviews. In 1966, Bernstein recorded the interpretation for Sony Classical with the Vienna Philharmonic Orchestra and Dietrich Fischer-Dieskau as the Fat Knight. The three ladies are Eva Ligabue, Regina Resnick, and Graziella Scuti. The recording is still highly recommended, although Fischer-Dieskau is underpowered for the main role. We will conclude our time together with the final scene, In the Woods at Night, where Sir John gets his comeuppance.

0: Ich insegna la modestia.
1: Ma lì, la morbidiana, vieni!

0: Leonard Bernstein led the Vienna Philharmonic in that performance of the last scene of Verdi's Falstaff. Dietrich Fischer-Dieskau was Sir John Falstaff. So ends our retrospective of Leonard Bernstein in opera. I would also like to mention he recorded Puccini's La Bohème and Cherubini's Medea with Maria Callas, but I couldn't include excerpts because of time constraints. There are many better Bohèmes available, and the sound quality of the Medea makes it for Callas addicts only. I'm Peter Shimkin. Until we meet again on Evening at the Opera, good evening.
1: Robert Spano was the conductor. Blue Cathedral by American Jennifer Higdon.

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1: I'm Peter Van de Graaff. Before we listen to a symphonic poem by Antonín Dvořák called The Water Goblin, we have a piece about goblins by a violinist composer who is really known for one piece only. His name is Antonio Bazzini, and quite a showpiece this is. In French, he gave it a French title, although he's Italian, La Ronde des Lutins, The Round of the Goblins. Here is Gil Shaham, violin, Jonathan Feldman, piano.

A very famous showpiece encore by Antonio Bazzini, violinist composer, not surprisingly. The Round of the Goblins, that is called. Gil Shaham, violin, and Jonathan Feldman, piano, with more goblin music to follow. I have here for you a symphonic poem by Antonin Dvorak, and like many of his symphonic poems, it is quite gruesome. It's about a water goblin. That's the title of the piece, and about a creature living underwater who, in this particular story, drags a bride-to-be underwater as he desires her. Here's Zdenek Makal and the Milwaukee Symphony, The Water Goblin by Dvorak.

0: Milwaukee Symphony and Zdeněk Makal conducting The Water Sprite, or The Water Goblin, it's sometimes translated, a symphonic poem by Antonín Dvořák.
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0: Something very different from that, here's a Brazilian tango by Brazilian composer Ernesto Nazareth.

Gabriela Montero and The Brazilian Tango by Ernesto Nazareth. Now I'm going to play for you some music written by a couple of composers who worked for King Frederick the Great of Prussia, who was a very fine flutist and passionate about his instrument. Here's a flute concerto by Johann Joachim Kvantz, one of those composers, but it's played not on the flute but on the panpipe by Simeon Stanciu.

Simeon Stanciu performing on the panpipe, music originally for the flute by flutist composer Johann Joachim Kvantz, the Flute Concerto in G with the Lausanne Chamber Orchestra. Another composer that worked for King Frederick the Great of Prussia was Carl Philipp Emanuel Bach, and here's the Sinfonia in F by him.

Andrew Manzi conducting there the English concert, and Sinfonia, or Little Symphony in F, by the second son of Johann Sebastian Bach, Carl Philipp Emanuel Bach. A sinfonia, as I said, could be a little symphony. It also could be just a little piece of music. And the father of that composer, Johann Sebastian Bach, wrote a series of three-part sinfonias. That doesn't mean in three sections, it means for three voices, although it's for one keyboard player. Here is the three-part sinfonia number 6 of the 15, and Tom Koopman performs it.

0: three-part sinfonia in E by Johann Sebastian Bach, as recorded by the Dutch harpsichordist Ton Koopman.
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0: We have quite an interesting piece coming up in a moment, which is based on and a realization of sketches made by Franz Schubert, who left a lot of music unfinished. It's called here the Symphony No. 10. He never completed a 10th symphony, but we'll hear those realization of sketches in a moment. But first, this famous piece by Schubert.

pianist was Benjamin Grosvenor. The transcriber was Franz Liszt. The composer, another Franz Schubert. Originally a song, and of course, the very famous Ave Maria. Very famously, Franz Schubert, who died so tragically young, left a lot of music unfinished, most famously the Unfinished Symphony. But here is an unfinished symphony, not the Unfinished Symphony, but he had written out some sketches, had Schubert, for what was thought to have been intended to become what would be known as the Symphony No. 10. Brian Newbold took those sketches and arranged them for orchestra, and that's what we hear right now with the Academy of St. Martin in the Fields and Sir Neville Mariner.

Sir Neville Mariner and the Academy of St. Martin in the Fields with a realization made by Brian Newbold of some sketches by Franz Schubert called here the Symphony No. 10. Now to French music. Let's begin in the French Baroque with this dance called the Gigue. It comes from a keyboard suite by Charles Dieupart, and the harpsichordist is Joseph Payne.

0: Joseph Payne performed that gigue by French Baroque composer Charles Dupart.
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0: Music by a couple of friends now, Saint-Saëns being one, the other being a woman named Augusta Holness, an Irish-French composer. These are her three little pieces for flute and piano, played by Juliette Hurel, flute, and Hélène Couvert, piano.

Flutist Juliette Hurel and pianist Hélène Couvert with Three Little Pieces by Augusta Holness, who was a good friend of this composer, Camille Saint-Saëns, who in 1919, so this is very late music for Saint-Saëns, to celebrate the victory of France in World War I, wrote this work for organ and orchestra called Cypress and Laurels. This is Vincent Warnier playing the organ with the Lyon National Orchestra, conducted by Leonard Slatkin.

to celebrate the end of World War I, Camille Saint-Saëns wrote that music, Cypress and Laurels. And the year was 1919, thus. Vincent Warnier played the organ with the Lyon National Orchestra, and the conductor was Leonard Slatkin. Some rarely heard music there by Camille Saint-Saëns. This is from a 19th century French composer named Benjamin Godard. The song Spring, Printemps, sung by Tassis Christoyannis.

0: The composer of that music, now quite forgotten, although he had a strong career in 19th century France, Benjamin Godard, G-O-D-A-R-D is his name, and that is one of two songs he wrote called Printemps, or Spring. Tassis Christoyannis was the baritone, and the pianist was Jeff Cohen.
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0: Major work of Tchaikovsky straight ahead. Peter Van de Graaff here as your host and companion. It will be the Symphony No. 1, the Winter Dreams Symphony, as he called it. But we have a couple of examples of a dance called a gavotte, a French dance, a peasant dance originally, in rather quick duple meter, so two beats to the measure, either 4-4 or 2-2. And it has two upbeats, which sets it apart from other dances. Let's begin with this gavotte, which comes from the cello suite number 5 of the 6 by Johann Sebastian Bach. And the cellist is Phoebe Carey.

That's a good example of a dance popular in the Baroque era, a gavotte. It's from the fifth solo cello suite of Johann Sebastian Bach, and the cellist there was Phoebe Carey. Here is a gavotte by the American composer-pianist Amy Marcy Cheney Beach, although she called it the gavotte fantastique, fantastic gavotte. It's played by Joanne Polk.

Pianist Joanne Polk and that gavotte fantastique, fantastic gavotte written by the American pianist composer Amy Marcy Cheney Beach. One more gavotte and then it's on to music by Tchaikovsky. This comes from an opera called The Surprises of Love by Jean-Philippe Rameau, and Sébastien Dérin is the conductor.

0: From a complete recording of the opera The Surprises of Love by Jean-Philippe Rameau. We heard a gavotte therefrom with Les Nouveaux Caractères performing.
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0: Now we come to a work by Tchaikovsky, and this is the earliest substantial composition we have of his. It is his Symphony No. 1. Tchaikovsky's brother, Modeste, once said that this caused him more pain and suffering than any of his compositions. It's subtitled the Winter Dreams Symphony, and the first movement is Dreams of a Winter Journey. The second is Dreams of Desolation and of Mists, and then there's a scherzo and then a finale. Here is the Orchestra of St. Luke's, and Pablo Heras Casado is the conductor as we listen to the first symphony by Tchaikovsky.

perhaps not regarded as the greatest of Tchaikovsky's symphonies, he always retained a very fond memory and thought highly of that work, which was composed in 1866, just after he was named as a teacher at the Moscow Conservatory. Dedicated it to his friend Nikolai Rubinstein. That was the Symphony No. 1, the Winter Dreams Symphony, as it's known, and a performance by the Orchestra of St. Luke's. Pablo Heras Casado was the conductor. The first movement of that piece is subtitled Dreams of a Winter Journey, and that brought to mind a song by Richard Strauss called Winterreise, which means Winter's Journey, not to be confused with the great song cycle by Schubert. Here is that Richard Strauss song with Manuel Weiser singing.

0: Nina Schumann was the pianist and Manuel Weiser the baritone. And a little-known song by Richard Strauss, very prolific song composer. That one's called Winterreise, or Winter's Journey.
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0: I hope very much you'll stay with me. I'm going to play for you one of the piano concertos by an Irish pianist composer who famously strongly influenced Chopin. His name is John Field. Listen to his second concerto. And we have some music originally by John Field right now, but orchestrated by another Irish musician. And I'll use that in a broad sense because he was a famous conductor as well as composer, Sir Hamilton Harty. And he arranged a number of piano pieces of John Field into the John Field Suite. And here's the finale of that, a rondo which is called Midi or Noon. Ulster Orchestra, led by Bryden Thompson.

finale from the John Field Suite by Sir Hamilton Hardy, with Bryden Thompson conducting. Good to have you along. Some music that Haydn wrote for the City of London. No, not one of the London symphonies, but a London trio. Trio number 3 in G. And the three performers are flutist Jean-Pierre Rampal and Wolfgang Schulz, with bassoonist Gilbert Audin.

0: Jean-Pierre Ampal and Wolfgang Schultz flutes, Gilbert Audin bassoon, and a London trio. A trio written while Joseph Haydn was in London, and that was the third of such pieces.
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0: Haydn also did a lot of folk song arranging while there, including a Scottish folk song, but he did a lot of them, Bid Me Not Forget.

Lorna Anderson joined by the Haydn Trio in Haydn's Scottish folk song arrangement, Bid Me Not Forget. Before we listen to the second of the seven piano concertos by the Irish pianist composer John Field, here is an homage to John Field by American composer Samuel Barber. It's played by Israela Margalit.

The pianist was Israela Margalit. The composer was American Samuel Barber. And it may be a bit surprising that he would have been inspired by an Irish pianist composer of the late 18th, early 19th century to write that piece, which is called Nocturne, or Homage to John Field, who was famous for his many nocturnes. He also wrote 7 piano concertos. Here's John O'Connor with the Scottish Chamber Orchestra and Sir Charles McCarris in the 2nd piano concerto by John Field.

The pianist was John O'Connor, and the Scottish Chamber Orchestra was conducted by Sir Charles McCarris. We heard the second of the seven piano concertos by Irish pianist-composer John Field. Here's a little dance called the Canario by Giovanni Kapsberger, played by Paul Odette.

0: Paul Odette performing Canario by Giovanni Kapsberger.
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0: Go with me to southern Spain, as we're going to listen to several pieces inspired by the province of Andalucía. Let's begin with the Serenata Andaluza by Joaquín Malats, played by Norman Ruiz.

That's by a Spanish composer born in 1872 named Joaquín Malats. His Serenata Andalucía was played by Norman Ruiz. This is Peter Van de Graaff. We're going to listen to Mozart's Fourth Violin Concerto later on, but music inspired by a part of Spain many consider to be the authentic Spain in the south and central. It's, I guess we say Andalusia in English, Andalucía in Spanish. And we have, for example, this Romanza Andaluza, Andalusian Romance, by Pablo de Sarasate. It's played by Itzhak Perlman, violin, Samuel Sanders, piano.

It's by a Spaniard named Pablo de Sarasate, a great violinist of the 19th century. His Romance from Andalusia, Romanza Andaluza, with Itzhak Perlman, violin, Samuel Sanders, piano. Another piece inspired by southern central Spain. This is Andaluza by Enrique Granados, one of his Spanish dances, as we listen to the Royal Philharmonic, led by Artur Rudzinski.

Enrique Granados, Spanish composer, wrote that, called Andaluza, referring to southern Spain, one of his Spanish dances, Royal Philharmonic, led by Artur Rudzinski. And some more music inspired by Andalucía. This is the Suite Andalucía by a Cuban composer, Ernesto Lecuona, Amanda Pepping, trumpet, and Gail Novak, piano.

Originally piano music by the Cuban composer Ernesto Lecuona, the Suite Andalusia, referring to southern Spain and including that very famous Malagueña, was performed by Amanda Pepping, trumpet, and Gail Novak, piano. We've been hearing a lot of music inspired by Andalucía in southern Spain, and this is called Andaluza by Joaquín Nin.

0: from a Spanish suite by Joaquin Nin, himself a Spanish composer, born in 1879, Andaluza, played by Michel Tirabosco and Antonio Dominguez.
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0: Leaving southern Spain for Mozart now and one of his violin concertos. Listen carefully to this. It's going to be work that you're most likely familiar with if you listen to classical music regularly. The cadenzas, however, are by a great 19th century German violinist, who was also a composer, named Joseph Joachim. It was for him that Brahms and Dvorak and many others wrote their violin concertos. But as I say, he wrote the cadenzas for this. Anna-Sophie Mutter with the Philharmonia Orchestra, conducted by Riccardo Muti, Mozart's fourth concerto.

Joseph Joachim wrote the cadenzas. Mozart wrote the music. That's his fourth violin concerto, K218 in D. Anna-Sophie Mutter was the soloist. Riccardo Muti conducted the accompanying Philharmonia Orchestra. This is called Cantabile by Noël Gayon.

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2: Here's wonderful music to start your day on Morning Classics. I'm Gary Girard. We'll be hearing Malcolm Arnold's Oboe Concerto and one of Gaetano Donizetti's string quartets, as well as two suites, the Suite Pastorale by Emmanuel Chabrier and Johann Pachelbel's Suite in F Major. We'll begin with Malcolm Arnold's Concerto for Oboe and Strings. The London Festival Orchestra with oboe soloist Malcolm Messiter. This is a work that displays the many moods of the oboe.

0: That was a work first performed in 1953, Malcolm Arnold's Oboe Concerto. The oboe soloist in that performance, Malcolm Messiter, with the London Festival Orchestra. I'm Gary Girard. Thanks for joining me on Morning Classics.
1: In a world that's often noisy and frantic, WMNR brings calm to your doorstep.
0: Gaetano Donizetti is probably best known as a prolific composer of operas. However, he also wrote a great deal of chamber music for many combinations of instruments. There were 18 string quartets. We'll hear the quartet number 8 in B-flat major. Here's the Revolutionary Drawing Room on period instruments.

The music of Gaetano Donizetti on Morning Classics, his quartet number 8 in B-flat major, and it was played by the Revolutionary Drawing Room. In a while, we'll hear chamber music by Johann Pachelbel, Bell, a suite in F major. Here is a suite by Emmanuel Chabrier. It's his suite pastorale. John Elliott Gardner leads the Vienna Philharmonic.

We've been listening to Chabrier's Suite Pastorale, John Elliott Gardiner and the Vienna Philharmonic in that performance on Morning Classics. Now a suite from the Baroque era by Johann Pachelbel. The suite in F major, here's London Baroque.

0: Music for Early Morning, played by London Baroque. The Suite in F Major by Johann Pachel Bell, who was a very prolific composer of the 17th century, foremost of organ music, but also of music for the harpsichord, instrumental chamber ensembles, and various vocal ensembles. Gary Gerard with you on Morning Classics. I hope you've enjoyed the music. Thanks for being with me this morning.
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0: I'm Gary Gerard, and this is Morning Classics. We'll have several works that put the spotlight on soloists, such as a Beethoven serenade for flute, violin, and viola, an Edvard Grieg piano work called Four Album Leaves, and music for the guitar by Augustin Barrios. We begin with a work that was composed for a movie many of you may remember. The film was Cinema Paradiso. This is music from the score. It was the story of a movie theater in a little Sicilian town and its projectionist and a little boy named Toto, who was enchanted with the movies. Let's hear the Henry Mancini Orchestra, conducted by Henry Mancini, with the Cinema Paradiso film score by Ennio Morricone.

Lovely music from the film Cinema Paradiso by Ennio Morricone, who at this point in his career had proven himself a master of music for westerns and sundry dramas. But this was a chance to write a score of sentiment and warmth for a charming picture. In that performance, it was Henry Mancini conducting the Mancini Pops Orchestra. Good morning, Gary Gerard with you on Morning Classics, and in a little while we'll hear lovely piano music by Edvard Grieg that imagines musicians in a boat going up a fjord. Here's a work of Beethoven that puts the viola front and center. This work allows the viola a rare chance to be heard clearly in its resonant individuality. Beethoven's Serenade for Flute, Violin, and Viola in D, Opus 25. The Lincoln Center Chamber Society performs with flute soloist Ransom Wilson, the violinist is Ani Kuvafian, and the viola soloist is Paul Neubauer.

0: Beethoven, performed by members of the Lincoln Center Chamber Society. The flutist was Ransom Wilson, the violinist in that performance was Annie Kovafian, and the viola soloist was Paul Neubauer. It was Beethoven's Serenade for Flute, Violin, and Viola in D, Opus 25. Here on Morning Classics.
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0: We'll have Latin American guitar music coming up in a bit. First, a beautiful work for the piano, Four Album Leaves, Opus 28 by Edvard Grieg, performed by Einar Steen Nachelberg. And Grieg said, "While writing this piece, I could suddenly hear faint music in the distance, which came from musicians who were rowing a boat up the fjord." Imagine.

We just heard four pages of an album, Opus 28, performed by Einar Steen-Nachelberg. Music by Grieg for you here on Morning Classics. Are you having a good morning? We certainly hope so. We like to bring you music to help get you off to a good start every day. Here is Latin American guitar music by Agustin Barrios, who was born in Paraguay and was not only a composer, but a philosopher. He spoke several languages, he wrote poetry, and early in his life he did graphic art and journalism. As for the music, he wrote more than 100 works and was the first guitarist to make records and the first to play a complete Bach lute suite on the guitar. Here's his work called La Catedral with the guitarist John Williams.

0: John Williams played La Catedrale by Augustine Barrios. I'm Gary Gerard. 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
0: Glad you're starting your day with us and with fine classical music. Gary Gerard bringing you Morning Classics. And we'll have two works coming up from the Baroque era. One is a trumpet concerto by Michael Haydn, the other a concerto grosso by Peter Heilendahl. And we have two romantic pieces. We'll hear Louis Spohr's Piano Trio No. 4, and we begin with a Dvorak Slavonic dance. Dvorak wrote a series of 8 Slavonic dances in 2 versions, as a piano piece for 4 hands, and as an orchestral work. This is Adam Fischer conducting the Hungarian State Orchestra in Dvorak's Slavonic Dance No. 3 in A-flat, Opus 46.

It's always good to begin with a dance, don't you think? Dvorak's Slavonic Dance No. 3 in A-flat, Opus 46. We heard Adam Fischer and the Hungarian State Orchestra. I mentioned we'd hear a trumpet concerto by Michael Haydn. Well, it's just not any trumpet concerto. It's one of the most difficult works in the late Baroque clarino repertoire. And that refers to when the trumpet was played in the 17th century in its high range without valves. That'll be coming up in just a little while. Right now, an early romantic piece by Louis Spohr, when he was having some health issues and visited the spa town of Carlsbad in the Czech Republic, and he had begun the piece before he went to the spa, felt better and better as he proceeded, and finally finished it and referred to the finale as the bubble piece, because the bubbling springs of Carlsbad had restored his health and high spirits, as can be heard here. It's the Hartley Piano Trio with Spohr's Piano Trio No. 4 in B-flat.

0: Beautiful classical music for your morning by Louis Spohr. His Piano Trio No. 4 in B-flat, Opus 133, by members of the Hartley Piano Trio. Jacqueline Hartley, violin, Lionel Handy was the cellist, and the pianist in that performance was Caroline Clemo. One of the lighter trios by Spohr, almost a divertimento.
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0: It's Morning Classics, and in a while we'll hear one of the six grand concertos by Peter Hellendahl. First, it's the Prague Chamber Orchestra with trumpet soloist Guy Touvron, and a very difficult and challenging work by Michael Haydn, his trumpet concerto in C. The slow first movement is composed in a grand style, in contrast to the fast second movement, which emphasizes virtuosity and the sheer joy of music-making. But particularly astonishing are the high notes reached in this concerto. In the middle of fast passages, the soloist frequently has to make the leap to extremely high notes, D, E, and even F above the staff. Listen closely.

Fans of the trumpet must have enjoyed that work of Michael Haydn, his trumpet concerto in C. We heard the Prague Chamber Orchestra, and the trumpet soloist was Guy Touvron. And now we have our other work from the Baroque era by Peter Hallendahl. And Hallendahl's grand concertos were written in five movements, the first four corresponding to the church sonata format. The first movement provides a stately introduction. The second movements are fast fugues. The third movements are lofty and slow, frequently written in a different key from the other movements. And the fourth movements are lively and fast. And Hallendahl always provided an extra movement, a sort of encore, that is an easily digestible piece to end his concerti. Here's Hallendahl's Concerto Grosso in G, Opus 3/1. It's Jan Willem de Vrind and Combattimento, Consort Amsterdam.

0: The Concerto Grosso in G by Dutch composer Peter Hellendoel, performed by Combattimento Consort Amsterdam. I'm Gary Girard. Thanks for joining our musical journey.
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2: 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About Ichabod Crane, Brom Bones, Katrina Von Tassel, and the Real Housewives who yearn to bring them all down. 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

Pianist Jeno Jando with a performance of Beethoven's Bagatelle No. 2 in C major from Opus 33. And just like that, Wednesday Morning Classics is underway. I'm Michael Salet. It's a pleasure to be your host this morning. I hope your day is off to a good start. A surprise, if you want to call it that, from Antonio Vivaldi. We have him twice in this hour. So there's music from Matthew Locke and Gioacchino Rossini. Let's continue with the music of J.S. Bach, his Concerto for Harpsichord and Strings in D major, BWV 1054. And just a caution, if it sounds a little bit like a Brandenburg Concerto or Concerti, well, the BWV numbers are very close. It's kind of from the same vintage. Trevor Pinnock leads the English concert, and he also plays harpsichord. J.S. Bach's Concerto for Harpsichord and Strings in D major.

Harpsichordist Trevor Pinnock playing along with and conducting the English Concert in a performance of J.S. Bach's Concerto for Harpsichord and Strings in D Major, BWV 1054. On now to the first of two selections we have this hour from Antonio Vivaldi, his Concerto for Bassoon and Orchestra in E-flat Major, RV 483. The bassoonist is John Miller. He plays with the St. Mary's Chamber Players. Neville Mariner, before he was knighted, is the musical director.

0: Bassoonist John Miller performing Antonio Vivaldi's Concerto for Bassoon and Orchestra in E-flat major RV 483. Neville Mariner leading St. Mary's Chamber Players.
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0: Michael Salet with you for Wednesday Morning Classics. The music continues with something from a gentleman who lived from 1630 to 1677. He was a leading composer just prior to Henry Purcell. This is Matthew Locke we're speaking about. His music? Well, music for His Majesty's Sagabots and Cornets, a work in six movements. The London Baroque Brass Ensemble perform.

A performance by the London Baroque Brass Ensemble, the music from Matthew Locke, a gentleman who lived from 1630 to 1677, more than a few years ago. Music for His Majesty's Sagbutts and Cornets in six movements. And if you're thinking, sagbutt, I hear that word from time to time, what is it? Well, it goes back to medieval times. It's similar to a trombone, although it had a more delicate sound because the bore was a little smaller. So much for musical history. We move on now to Isaac Albéniz. His composition is Cuba, Capriccio from Suite Espagnole, performing are two guitarists, Laura Altman and Michael Newman.

Cuba from Isaac Albeniz, Capriccio from Suite Espanol, Lauren Altman and Michael Newman, the guitarists. And we step over to the world of opera now for something from Gioacchino Rossini, in fact, from his 35th opera, Il Viaggio a Reims. This is the overture performed by the National Philharmonic Orchestra. Riccardo Chailly conducts.

The overture from Gioachino Rossini's 35th opera, Il Viaggio a Reims, Riccardo Chailly leading the National Philharmonic Orchestra. Well, we spoke about Antonio Vivaldi visiting us twice this hour, and so he does. The opening allegro from his Concerto for Two Trumpets, RV 537. Both trumpet players in this case happen to be Wynton Marsalis. Through the wizardry of electronic synchronization, he plays both Part 1 and Part 2. This is Vivaldi's opening allegro from Concerto for Two Trumpets, along with Wynton Marsalis, the English Chamber Orchestra led by Raymond Leopard.

0: The opening allegro from Vivaldi's Concerto for Two Trumpets, RV 537. Wynton Marsalis playing both parts 1 and 2. A little wizardry, as I was saying before, electronic synchronization. Raymond Leppard leading the English Chamber Orchestra.
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0: A very good morning. Michael Salet, pleased to be your host for Wednesday Morning Classics. I hope your day is off to a good start, and if you are just joining us, welcome. It is nice to have your company. Have you had your coffee, your tea? Let me ask you a question. Have you heard of Beethoven for Three? Become somewhat popular in recent years. Well, this hour we start with Mozart for Four. Mozart's Symphony No. 35, often referred to as the Haffner, it dates to 1782. This is a transcription by Johann Nepomuk Hummel. He lived from 1778 to 1837, so basically after Mozart. The work is for a chamber ensemble, and in this case, an organization with a very clever name, the Pauler Philharmonic. Four musicians, Mark Kroll, forte piano, John Solom, traverso, which is a Baroque wooden flute, Carol Lieberman, violin, and Arthur Fiacco is the cellist for Mozart's Symphony No. 35, performed by four musicians.

Mozart's Symphony No. 35, a commissioned work, which is how it got its name, the Haffner. It was the Haffner family, a wealthy family of Salzburg, Austria, who had commissioned Mozart. Coincidentally, Mozart, well, he was born in Salzburg, Austria. It was the Pauler Philharmonic performing. This was a work transcribed by Johann Nepomuk Hummel, and there were only four musicians in that performance. Mark Kroll, forte piano, John Solom, traverso, a wooden flute, Carol Lieberman, violin, and Arthur Fiacco, cello. And from Mozart, we move on to Sergei Prokofiev. From his opera War and Peace, this is Since I Met You Waltz. The Kansas City Philharmonic is led by Hans Schwieger.

0: Hans Schrieger leading the Kansas City Philharmonic in a performance of Sergei Prokofiev's Since I Met You Waltz from War and Peace Opera.
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0: We continue now with Wednesday Morning Classics. I'm Michael Salet. This is music of Tommaso Albinoni, his Oboe Concerto, Opus 9, Number 2, for Oboe, Strings, and Continuo. Heinz Holliger is featured on the oboe E Musici performs.

Music by Tommaso Albinoni, his Oboe Concerto Opus 9 Number 2, scored for oboe, strings, and continuo. E. Musici performing Heinz Hollinger, the featured oboist. And on now to music of Camille Saint-Saëns, something called Romance, Opus 36. This is from a wonderful album released just a few years ago by the duo of Catherine Stott Piano and Yo-Yo Ma Cello. The CD is entitled Merci.

I think lovely is the right word to describe that, from Camille Saint-Saëns' Romance, Opus 36, the duo of Catherine Stott Piano and Yo-Yo Ma Cello performing. We change things up just a bit here, and we go on to work by an anonymous composer. The work dates back to the late 16th century, perhaps around 1580. It's called The Scots March. This is music of early Scotland. The Baltimore Consort perform.

Music of Early Scotland, The Scots March, an anonymous work from the late 16th century performed by the Baltimore Consort. Percy Grainger, well, he's well known in many circles for being one who was a student of and an accumulator of British folk songs. This particular work perhaps doesn't quite fit that bill, but it's called Mock Morris. It was inspired by a London music hall song very popular in its day, Always Merry and Bright. Frederick Fennell leads the Eastman Rochester Pops Orchestra.

0: From Percy Grainger, Mock Morris, a work inspired by the London Music Hall song Always Merry and Bright. Frederick Fennell leading the Eastman Rochester Pops Orchestra.
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0: And if you are just tuning in, welcome. This is Wednesday Morning Classics. I'm Michael Salad. It's a pleasure to be your host and share some time and music with you. We start this hour with, well, two firsts of a kind. The music is by Nikolai Rimsky-Korsakov, his Symphony No. 1. That's first number one. It's opus number one, but it is also considered a work to be the first true Russian symphony, as it is based on Russian folk and oriental melodies as opposed to the Germanic style and theme that was often used. Andrei Anchaninov is the conductor. The St. Petersburg State Symphony Orchestra performs, again, Rimsky-Korsakov's Symphony No. 1.

Andrei Anachanov leading the St. Petersburg State Symphony Orchestra in a performance of Rimsky-Korsakov's Symphony No. 1. It dates from the early 1860s. It was revised about 20 years later in 1884. The most important thing, I think, for many people is it is considered to be the first truly Russian symphony, as it was based on Russian folk and Oriental melodies. Now for something completely different, we move across to the United States, in fact, for Florence B. Price. This is Dances in the Canebrakes. It's a work in three parts: Nimble Feet, Tropical Noon, and Silk Hat and Walking Cane. This was composed in the last year of her life in 1953. Jenny Slotchiver is the pianist.

0: The music of Florence Price, Dances in the Canebrakes, Nimble Feet, Tropical Noon, Silk Hat, and Walking Cane. From 1953, sadly the year that she passed. Jenny Slotshiver, the pianist.
1: Basically, folk songs are slices of everyday life set to music. They express our hopes, dreams, triumphs, and tragedies in simple, sincere, heartfelt terms. They are among the oldest forms of music. They change with the times. There is no one folk style. It is a hybrid of hybrids. Good Folk will present the first in a series of programs celebrating the folk music revival of the 1950s and 60s with artists including Bob Dylan, the Kingston Trio, and Harry Belafonte. I'm Dick Hageman, inviting you to hear the nostalgic folk revival this Thursday evening at 9 on listener-supported Fine Arts Radio.
0: You're tuned to Wednesday Morning Classics. I'm Michael Salet, and this next music is from Antonin Dvorak, Mein Heim, Mein Home, a symphonic overture performed by the BBC Philharmonic Orchestra. Stephen Gunzenhauser is the conductor.

Mein Heim, a symphonic overture, My Home, if you prefer, in English. That was music of Antonin Dvorak, Stephen Gunzenhauser leading the BBC Philharmonic Orchestra. This next work, well, if you wanted to find some controversy, this might be a place to look. Nobody is accusing anybody of plagiarism or perhaps copying, although comedians always say that copying or stealing a joke is the greatest part of flattery or something along those lines. Niccolo Paganini's Caprice No. 7 in E minor, which is a part written from the 24 caprices, all for solo violin. The word is that this particular caprice is very similar to a caprice written by Pietro Locatelli about 80 years earlier. Not identical, but particularly similar. The violinist is Itzhak Perlman. This is Paganini's Caprice No. 7 in A minor.

Well, if you happen to be a Pietro Locatelli fan, did that work sound familiar? From Niccolo Paganini, his Caprice No. 7 in A minor for solo violin, Itzhak Perlman featured. And now on to music of Mike Maurer. This is Tango del Fuego. This was intentionally written to feature James Galway on the flute. A string quartet performs. They are not named. And at the same time, an accordionist is named. His name is Alan Dunn. Mike Maurer's Tango del Fuego.

Music of Mike Maurer, Tango de Fuego, featuring James Galway flute, a string quartet of no name, and Alan Dunn on accordion. Turning our attention now to a performance by pianist Murray Pariah. This is from Robert Schumann, Papillon, Butterflies, Opus 2, Number 11, written in 1831. Schumann was 21 years old at the time, and there are, in fact, 12 pieces in the opus. This is the 11th.

0: Pianist Murray Pariah with Robert Schumann's Papillon, Butterflies.
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0: You're tuned to Wednesday Morning Classics. I'm Michael Salet, your host. It is a pleasure to have your company. I hope your day is off to a good start. I'm certainly enjoying the music. I enjoy bringing it to you, and we're going to just continue doing that right now. We turn to British composer Benjamin Britten. Sadly, the opera Gloriana was a failure, at least as far as the audience is concerned, and that dates back to 1953. However, there is a musical suite that seems to endure, and within that suite there are the courtly dances. William Boughton leads the English Symphony Orchestra in a performance of Britten's The Courtly Dances.

The Courtly Dances, music from the musical suite Opus 53A of Benjamin Britten's Gloriana Opera, William Boughton leading the English Symphony Orchestra. Well, if ever there was a crowd pleaser, this probably would have to be it, especially in the realm of classical music. Well, then again, everybody has their own favorites. From George Enescu, this is the Romanian Rhapsody number 1 in A major. Dave, are you listening? The Monte Carlo Philharmonic Orchestra performed, Lawrence Foster the conductor, and perhaps what makes this work particularly exciting is it's based on dance music. Enescu's Romanian Rhapsody number 1.

The excitement of George Enescu's Romanian Rhapsody, number one in A major. The Monte Carlo Philharmonic Orchestra, they were led by Lawrence Foster. On now to music of Astor Piazzolla. Yes, of course, a tango. This is in two movements, an andante and an allegro. Yo-Yo Ma cello, Catherine Stott piano, Nesta Marconi bandoneon, along with a whole bunch of studio musicians. Let's have a listen to Tango Suite by Piazzolla.

0: musical director Jorge Colandrel. Well, he had some pretty talented people underneath his baton. Yo-Yo Ma cello, Catherine Stott piano, Nestor Marconi bandoneon, and a whole bunch of studio musicians performing Astor Piazzolla's Tango Suite.
1: This is Will Duchon. 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
0: I'm Michael Salet, and I am pleased to be your host as Wednesday Morning Classics continue. Music now of Jean-Marie Leclerc, his Sonata No. 2 in B-flat major, Opus 4. This work dates back to 1730, London Baroque, perform.

Sonata number 2 in B-flat major, opus 4, music of Jean-Marie Leclair, London Baroque, performing. And we continue now with music of Igor Stravinsky from Petrushka. We have the Russian Dance, the North Wind Quintet perform.

A fun little piece of music from Igor Stravinsky, the Russian dance from Petrushka, performing the North Wind Quintet. And something we don't do an awful lot of on Wednesday morning classics, how about some opera? Vocal opera, not instrumental opera, from Giuseppe Verdi's Rigoletto. This is Cara Nome. Reri Grist is the soprano. She sings along with the orchestra and chorus of the Rome Opera House. Francesco Molinari Pradelli is the conductor.

soprano Rary Grist singing Caro Nome from Verdi's Rigoletto. And we're going to wrap up this edition of Wednesday Morning Classics with a selection that was, well, it was chosen by the newest member of my household. His name is Teddy. Perhaps you can think something more about Teddy when you hear this selection from George Gershwin, Walking the Dog. Richard Hawley is featured on the clarinet. The Cincinnati Pops Orchestra is led by Eric Kunzel. Do stay tuned. Afternoon Classics is next.

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0: Hello, my friends. Susan Prince with you, and here we are in Bucktober. I always consider this time to be Bucktober. I don't know why. Don't ask me why. But I love the music of Bach, and I love this time of the year. It's our most wonderful season, colorful pumpkins, spooky fun, and a harvest moon. So we have the music to go right along with it. Here's some J.S. Bach, the Fantasy and Fugue in C minor, Los Angeles Philharmonic, joined by soloist Esa-Pekka Salonen. Music of Johann Sebastian Bach in October.

Isn't that a great way to celebrate Bachtober? Yes. Yeah, Johann Sebastian Bach's Fantasy and Fugue in C Minor. That was Esa-Pekka Salonen leading the Los Angeles Philharmonic. I'm Susan Prince. Now, after we have Papa Bach, we have a bit of one of Bach's sons, Johann Christian Bach. This is his Quintet in D, played by the English Concert.

0: I'm sure you'll agree with me when I say that Mr. and Mrs. Bach birthed some remarkably talented children. This was music by their youngest son, Johann Christian Bach. His Quintet in D, Opus 22, No. 1, performed by the English Concert.
1: After a long, stress-filled day, how about an hour of peaceful, relaxing music? We'll begin with Solfera, City of Dawn and Eddie Reuter's collaboration, radiating a quiet strength with deep, emotive soundscapes. Then Steinway artist Chad

share with you. During the 1926 season of the Diaghilev Ballet in London, the impresario Serge Diaghilev was somewhat preoccupied with the idea of creating an English ballet. So he called Lord Berners. Now, Lord Berners, who was known as Gerald Tyrwhitt until 1918, when he inherited the title of the 14th Baron Berners, was a fellow who was very much in the cosmopolitan world of ballet russe. So Diaghilev thought, perfect fellow to write this ballet. And indeed, he did write the ballet, The Zest of the Triumph of Neptune. It's in 9 movements. We start with a harlequinade, then we have the Dance of the Fairy Princess, a schottische, Cloudland, Sunday Morning, a polka, which is including a baritone whose name is Christopher Underwood. Then we move on to a hornpipe, the Frozen Forest, and finally, the 9th movement, the Apotheosis. Barry Wordsworth conducting the Royal Liverpool Philharmonic Orchestra, the Triumph of Neptune Ballet of Lord Berners.

Mary Wordsworth leading the Royal Liverpool Philharmonic Orchestra, The Triumph of Neptune Ballet Suite by Lord Berners. I'm Susan Prince with you on this Wednesday afternoon. A question for you. Who would have thought that Papa Bach would have a dry, really terrific dry sense of humor? Well, here's a little piece continuing with our Bachtober celebration today. He wrote a work called The Coffee Cantata. He was at the Leipzig Collegium Musicum, which met at a coffee house. And that's where they were practicing, at a coffee house. And he decided that he would write his coffee cantata about a young lady who had been admonished by her papa to give up drinking coffee if she ever hoped to find a husband. And to this she agrees, while confiding that anyone who marries her had better have coffee on the menu. Here's a bit of it, the coffee cantata of Johann Sebastian Bach.

0: soprano Dorothea Roschmann heralding a delicious cup of coffee from Johann Sebastian Bach's Coffee Cantata. Miss Roschmann was accompanied by Les Violons du Roi. I'm Susan Prince, music of Mendelssohn, about to happen after a message or two. 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
0: Now for some early Mendelssohn. This is his double piano concerto in the key of E. It was written in 1823, and it was the very first performance was given at the Mendelssohn household. And why? Well, it was because it was written, Felix had written this for his delightful sister Fanny, who was celebrating her 19th birthday on that day. That's when the first performance happened, and this will be a performance by Anthony and Joseph Paratore with the RIAS Sinfonietta Berlin.

0: songs and performers to ever grace a New York stage. You'll hear numbers from Carol Burnett, Rosalind Russell, Norbert Leo Butz, and a host of others. Prepare to laugh with me this Saturday at 3:30 p.m. here on WMNR.
1: He really has a delightful program, so do tune in if you are in the area and near a radio. We have some music of Mozart, the Concerto for Oboe and Orchestra in C major coming up. This is a work that Mozart really adored, and the people that have played it on the oboe have as well adored it. In this performance, we will hear the soloist is John Delancey, and he's joined by the Philadelphia Orchestra, Eugene Ormandy conducting Mozart's Concerto for Oboe and Orchestra in C major.

Soloist John Delancey, joined by the Philadelphia Orchestra led by Eugene Ormandy. Mozart's Concerto for Oboe and Orchestra in C. Susan Prinz with you, and rounding out this hour a little Luigi Boccherini, the intro and fandango played by the Los Angeles Guitar Quartet.

0: LA Guitar Quartet with music of Luigi Boccherini, The Introduction and Fandango. I'm Susan Prince. 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
0: Matthias Bammert leads the BBC Philharmonic in a work by Ernst von Dohnányi. It's the suite number opus 19 in F sharp minor. It's not often heard. More often, his variations on a nursery theme. That's a more well-known piece of music by Dohnányi, but this is quite a lovely suite, the Opus 19.

0: for 11 and a Broadway 11 o'clock number. 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
1: And isn't that the truth, what I've just been saying about Ernst von Dohnányi, being an unusual composer to hear with only 83 pieces to his repertoire after living a very, very long time. He died in 1960, by the way. Okay, I'm Susan Prince, and to welcome Bill Battista, who will be joining us very shortly at the top of the hour with music of William Wallace and Antonio Rossetti. But before that, we're going to hear some music from Spain, Orquesta Sinfónica de Sevilla with the Don Lindo de Almería.

Ballet Suite, Don Lindo de Almeria by Rudolfo Halffter, Orquesta Sinfonica de Sevilla, conducted by Antonio Marba. I'm Susan Prince, and off we go to France to welcome Bill Battista. We have a little bit of Debussy, La Soirée d'un Grenade, LA Guitar Quartet performing.

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2: Good afternoon. My name is Bill Batista. I'll be with you until 5 o'clock today here on the second Wednesday or first Wednesday of October, starting with the music of William Wallace. We'll hear his symphonic poem number 6 called Villon, named for Francois Villon, rebel poet who was tortured, escaped the gallows, and an early death is a mystery. And William Wallace wrote music about him. And on this, we'll hear the BBC Scottish Symphony Orchestra. Martin Brabbins is the conductor of the music of William Wallace.

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1: And before the break, we heard the work of William Wallace. From his 6 symphonic tone poems, we heard the 6th and last one, called Villon, named for a rebel poet and tortured miscreant, François Villon, who lived in the 15th century France. We heard the BBC Scottish Symphony Orchestra, conducted by Martin Brabbins. And we turn now to the music of Antonio Rossetti. Here is a concerto for clarinet and orchestra in E-flat, is number 1. Dieter Klerker is the clarinet soloist, and we'll hear the SWR Symphony Orchestra of Baden-Baden and Freiburg, conducted by Holger Schröder-Zeebeck. Music of Antonio Rossetti.

0: music of the Czech composer with the Italian name, Antonio Rossetti. He lived from about 1750 to 1792. We heard his Concerto for Clarinet and Orchestra, number 1, in E-flat major. Dieter Klerker was the clarinet soloist, and we heard the SWR Symphony Orchestra of Baden-Baden and Freiburg, conducted by Holger Schröder-Siebeck on this recording.
1: 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Opera details and ticket information is available at saltmarshopera.org.
0: And I'm Bill Battista. Thank you very much for spending your Thursday afternoon with me. We hear now the music of Edward Elgar, 1857 to 1934. Here is his Serenade for String Orchestra, Opus 20. The BBC Symphony Orchestra Strings is conducted by Andrew Davis.

Music of Sir Edward Elgar. We heard his Serenade for String Orchestra, Opus 20. Andrew Davis conducted the BBC Symphony Orchestra strings on this recording. To bring us up to the hour, here is an aria from Handel's opera Agrippina, and we'll hear Drew Minter as Ottone, Capella Savaria, and Nicholas McGegan conducts the Orchestra of the Age of Enlightenment using period instruments.

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1: 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Opera details and ticket information is available at saltmarshopera.org.
2: And I'm Bill Batista. Thank you once again for spending part of your afternoon with me here on this first Wednesday of October. Before the break, we heard the music of George Frideric Händel from his opera Ottone. We heard an excerpt from Agrippina. This was an opera that was debuted in Venice during the carnival season of 1709 to 1710. Drew Minter, the countertenor in the role of Ottone, and we also heard the Capella Savaria conducted by Nicholas McGegan on this recording. Starting off my final hour, the music of Charles Mélie Vidor, mostly noted today as a pedagogue at the Paris Conservatory, where he taught generations of musicians, most notably his assistant, Marcel Dupré, and also Aaron Copland. But he was also a composer in his own right. Basically, he is remembered for his toccata from the organ symphony in F minor. He wrote 10 organ symphonies, and the toccata was a very popular piece, as they say, for the going out or recessional at the end of a church service on a Sunday. However, Vidor wrote much other music that is hardly ever played. Case in point is this piano quartet in A minor, opus 66. This was a mature work written when Vidor was 46 years old, and on this recording we'll hear the Ames Piano Quartet. Malin Darrington, violin; Lawrence Burkhalter, viola; George Verk, cellist; and William David, pianist. The music of Charles Mélie Vidor, his piano quartet in A minor, opus 66.

his piano quartet in A minor, opus 66. We heard the Ames piano quartet on this recording.

0: Concerto and Bound Away by contemporary composer Mason Bates. Plus, we'll hear a violin sonata by Brahms, Respighi's Brazilian Impressions, and a range of other classic and new recordings. Also, I'll keep you abreast of upcoming concerts in the region, including violinist Tessa Larkin friends at the Musical Masterworks Series in Old Lyme, Connecticut. Get in the mood for the weekend on Friday morning and begin your weekend on Saturday morning with me, Gary Fountain, starting at 8, right here on WMNR Fine Arts Radio.
1: And I'm Bill Battista, and we continue with the music, this time the music of another French composer, Henri Vieuxtemps, 1820 to 1881. Here is his elegy for viola and piano, Opus 30. Roberto Diaz is the violist, and Robert Koenig is the pianist.

The music of the French composer Henri the Belgian composer Henri Villotomp. We heard his elegy for viola and piano, Opus 30. Roberto Diaz was the violist, and Robert Koenig was the pianist on this recording. My final selection comes from Joseph Haydn. Here is his symphony, number 38 in C major, known as the Echo. Adam Fischer conducts the Austro-Hungarian Haydn Orchestra.

0: My final selection, Joseph Haydn, his Symphony No. 38 in C major, subtitled The Echo, that was added by the publisher. Adam Fischer on this recording conducted the Austro-Hungarian Haydn Orchestra. Well, now up next is Bill McLaughlin and his music program. That's it for me. We'll see you next week.
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3: Hello there, and welcome to Exploring Music. It's Bill McLaughlin here. We're in the midst of a week which we're calling Les Cinq. We're listening to the music of five, and maybe a few more than five, French composers, all born from around 1840 to 1860. These were composers I felt were neglected in our travels through the catalog over the years. So we've been listening this week to music of Emmanuel Charbonnier, yesterday to music of Jules Massenet, later in the week to Ernest Chanson and Paul Dukas. And today I wanted to concentrate on music of Henri Duparc, who was born in Paris in 1842. Duparc was a pupil of César Franck, great organist and great composer, but a little bit on the German side as far as the French were concerned. Franck loved the music of Richard Wagner, and so did his pupil, Henri Duparc. In fact, there was a tremendous movement toward Wagnerism on the part of French composers and the intelligentsia in the 1870s and 80s, and Duparc was very much swept up in that wave, even making a pilgrimage to Germany to hear the operas of Richard Wagner. You have to bear in mind that this is after the Franco-Prussian War of 1870-71, when Otto Bismarck and Kaiser Wilhelm marched the German army right up to Paris. Duparc was in that army. He fought in the Franco-Prussian War, then came back, married, and proceeded to follow a career of a composer. Duparc was mostly a composer of songs, which he called mélodies, and he loved great poetry. So he set to music words of Baudelaire, Gautier, Le Comte de Lille, Goethe. And finally, in 1885, he's just in his early 40s, he was diagnosed with neurasthenia, and he stopped composing altogether. He tried painting for a while, but then he began to lose his vision. Duparc lived a very long time. He lived all the way till 1933, but he wrote no more music after that time. But the songs that he wrote, 17 of these melodies are superb. Let's listen now to one of Duparc's melodies. Our tenor is Nicolas Gaeta, and he's singing a sad song, Chanson Triste.

The tenor Nikolai Gaida with Eric Verba at the piano. Music of Henri Duparc, the song Chanson Triste. I want to play something rather unusual I came across, but really gorgeous. Leopold Stokowski, great conductor with a great imagination. In the period, say, 1910 to 1920, Stokowski gathered a considerable reputation for making transcriptions for orchestra of works for organ of J.S. Bach. Now, Stokowski came by this music naturally. He was a very good organist himself, and he knew the music of Bach intimately. But he would look at the concert halls and think, all these people coming to hear my Philadelphia orchestra do not go to church and hear the Passacaglia and Fugue in D minor or the Toccata in D minor or these other great organ works. Therefore, I should transcribe them for orchestra and bring them in and play them so people can get to know this wonderful music and enjoy it. And that's exactly the same principle that Stokowski is using here. He fell in love with a song of Henri Duparc called Ecstasy, Estase, and he transcribed it for orchestra. Let's listen now to Stokowski conducting his own transcription of Estase of Duparc. Listen to the opening of this and see what other composer it might call to mind for you. Here we are, Stokowski conducting Duparc.

That's beautiful, isn't it? I wonder what the composer Henri Duparc would have made of that recording. We just were listening to Leopold Stokowski conducting Stokowski's own transcription of a song called Ecstasy, Estase, of Henri Duparc. And I asked the question, does that opening music remind you of any other composer? For me, it sounded a lot like Wagner. Wagner's sort of Tristan and a little bit later. Bill, could you play maybe the first 10 or 15 seconds? Just listen to the way this builds. There are certain tricks called appoggiatura that Wagner loves that Duparc is using, sort of leaning on a note for its emotional intensity. Listen.

It's beautiful. And it's not Wagner. But it might be the music of a young Frenchman who took himself over to Germany on a kind of pilgrimage to study Wagner and absorb it. Henri Duparc. And now let's listen to another song from Duparc. A song actually sung by a singer, Dame Janet Baker, with the London Symphony Orchestra, conducted by André Previn. This is a text of Charles Baudelaire, L'Invitation au Voyage, Invitation to a Voyage. Come travel with me. Come to this beautiful place. We'll be alone together. We'll have time to love together. Let's listen.

Navatasyan, Au Voyage, beautiful song by Henri Duparc and beautifully sung by Dame Janet Baker, with Andre Previn in the London Symphony Orchestra providing a very, very sensitive accompaniment. Invitation to a Voyage. Well, let's not lose that beautiful atmosphere, but I want to work in another composer for a minute, a composer born a few years later. Erik Satie was born in 1866. Wonderful, weird, eccentric character around the Parisian musical scene. We'll hear one of his most famous pieces now, played by one of the greatest French pianists, whom we mostly think of as a great film composer, Michel Legrand. Here's the first of Satie's Gymnopédie.

Satish said he had in mind some Greek vases he had studied which show dancers. Dancers who once were alive and they posed for the artists. But now, what, 2,000 years later, they're preserved in those vases still. But you can still sort of see them move. That's what he had in mind when he made these pieces called Gemnopédie. We heard the first of them played beautifully by Michel Legrand. Satie, of course, had a wonderful kind of manic, cynical side too, or clownish side. He loved giving his pieces absurd titles, sometimes just goofy titles. Let's listen to the three movements of a piece called the Sonatine Bureaucratique. Once again, Michel Legrand.

0: I love those little pieces. They are so cheeky. Sonatine Bureaucratique, music of Eric Satie, brilliantly played by Michel Legrand. And Satie's really having fun with this there, because he sneaks in tiny, tiny phrases which are borrowed from other composers for the music that every young pianist studies over and over again. Here, let me grab one. This is about 20 seconds in, Bill. Could you play that just for a second? Yeah, that little passage here. Sound familiar? It's from a Clementi Sonatina, which starts out, and part of the development is in the minor key. That's Clementi. But Satie is, I wouldn't say he's satirizing it. It's just part of his makeup. He had to learn those pieces when he was a little kid, and they're still with him. You're tuned into Exploring Music, and all week long we are listening to the music of Les Cinq, the five composers. Actually, I guess today is Les Cinq Plus, because in addition to the music of Henri Duparc, we're listening to music of Eric Satie, and shortly to that of Cécile Chaminade. Drop us a line, let us know how you like the show, and suggest some more groups of composers that we could investigate together, see if we can find some commonalities and some really interesting differences in their work. Write to us via our website, exploringmusic.org.
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0: Henri Duparc not only didn't write very much music, he destroyed a great deal of the music he had written, at least 40 major pieces. Breaks your heart to think of that. But he was sliding off with this attack of what was diagnosed as neurasthenia when he's in his early 40s, and he lived for years and years after that, pretty much in another world, except that he still had the right of authorship, so he could destroy a piece that he had written years before. It was just up to him. He didn't have to ask a publisher. It was his, and so they are gone. Luckily, he didn't destroy this one. I want to get one more song with Janet Baker and Andre Previn. This is a song entitled, and I apologize in advance for my bad French, Au pays où s'est fait la guerre, which translates to the country where war is waged, my beautiful love has departed.

Beautiful singing from Dame Janet Baker with the accompaniment of the London Symphony Orchestra under André Previn. Music of Henri Duparc, a song titled Au pays où se fait la guerre. My love has gone off to the place where war is waged, and I still await his return. And now let's get into some music of Cécile Chaminade. Interesting woman. She was born in 1857, lived a long time, all the way till 1944. Very good pianist. In fact, she made a living for a while touring, including a trip to the United States, where she became very popular. This is in the early years of the 20th century. We're going to hear some selections now from a wonderful recording, which is the brainchild of two great musicians, the singer Anne-Sophie von Otter and her recital partner, pianist named Bengt Forsberg.

the violinist Niels Erik Sparf joining Bengt Forsberg. A couple of short pieces of Cécile Chaminade. The first was Serenade Espagnole, followed by Rondo, and then Capriccio, that last one. Let's stick with that same album, because it will give us a chance to hear the great Sophie von Otter sing a few songs by Cécile Chaminade. The first of these is Villanelle. It's harvest time. The wheat has been brought in, and it's time for joyous dancing. The second song, Alleluia, and the third, Aton. This is a tune from Provence. In this performance, on Sophie von Otter with Bengt Forsberg at the piano, three songs of Cécile Chaminade.

three songs of Cécile Chaminade sung by Anne-Sophie von Adler. We heard Villanelle, Alleluia, and Aton. And now I'd like to return to that wonderful recording with Michel Legrand playing a couple of piano pieces of Erik Satie, who had a wonderful sense of humor, a really quirky, weird sense of humor. And we're going to hear a couple of short pieces from a set called Sport et Divertissement. We're going to hear a tango and then fireworks.

Music of Erik Satie, two short pieces from his set Sport et Divertissement. We heard Le Tango and Feu d'Artifice, Fireworks, both performed by Michel Legrand. And I think we have time for just a couple of short excerpts from Satie's ballets. He was a wild man when he got around the symphony orchestra, as you'll hear in these couple of pieces. This is from a wonderful recording made by the great Maurice Abravanel with the Old Salt Lake City Symphony Orchestra, complete album of ballets of Erik Satie. We'll hear two sections, Petit Fil Américain and Ragtime to Pacabou.

0: from a recording of the complete ballets of Erik Satie with Maurice Abravanel conducting the Salt Lake City Symphony Orchestra, we heard just two short excerpts, Petit Fil Américain and Ragtime du Paquebot. Paquebot was a word I didn't know. I had to look it up. Literally, it means a mailboat, which might be what the sound of that tuba player sounded kind of like a foghorn to the end of the piece was. It could also mean the cancellation on a stamp. I think it's just a quirky title from Erik Satie. And that brings us to the conclusion of today's program. Music of Henri Duparc, Erik Satie, and Cécile Chaminade. Tomorrow, wonderful composer Ernest Chausson. Part of our celebration of these great French composers, Les Cinq, or as we learned today, Les Cinq Plus, which is five plus a couple more. Okay, I hope to see you tomorrow.
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3: Good evening and welcome to Wednesday Evening Classics. I'm Diana Blaze and I'm happy to have your company. I hope you can stay with me. We're going to hear music of Piazzolla as well as some ballet music later on this hour and start off with a London Overture of John Ireland.

0: Sir John Barbirolli led the London Symphony Orchestra in a London overture of John Ireland.
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Charles Gounod wrote some delightful ballet music to his opera Faust. As was the custom in French opera, it always had to have a ballet. And such gems are found that are delightful, such as Massenet's Le Cid. All those operas, you'll have some ballet music in there somewhere. It was obligatory. We're going to hear this Faust ballet music performed by the Rotterdam Philharmonic under David Zinman.

David Zinman led the Rotterdam Philharmonic Orchestra in the ballet music from the opera Faust of Charles Gounod. The famous Argentinian composer Astor Piazzolla wrote a number of cyclical works group of works all under one particular name, such as The Angel. That's comprised of a few pieces. We're going to hear two of those. As played on guitar by Jorge Oriason, The Death of the Angel and The Milonga of the Angel.

we heard guitarist Jorge Oraison. And the two pieces that we heard were La Muerte del Ángel and the Milonga del Ángel, or The Death of the Angel and the Milonga of the Angel.

by Astor Piazzolla. Now, there's definitely some pieces of music where descriptive words fail me. It seems so trite to say this is a great piece of music, although it is. It is heavenly. It is. But, however, it just, the words fall short. This is a piece for piano duet by Franz Schubert. This is Fantasia in F minor, his opus 103. And this performance by the duo pianist team of Murray Pariah and Radu Lupu, I can't imagine anyone doing better than that. They play as if they were one. The Fantasia in F minor of Franz Schubert.

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1: Hello, thanks for joining me. I'm Diana Blaze. Later on this hour, we have some wonderful music from that ballet, Cinderella, of Sergei Prokofiev. And we'll start off with a little-known 17th century Polish composer whose name was Adam Jarzewski. Now, this is simply something called chromatica, and I think quite advanced for 17th century music in its chromaticism, as the name implies. Here are the Warsaw Soloists.

0: Performing were the Warsaw Soloists in Chromatica by the 17th century Polish composer Adam Jerzewski.
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0: Now, the composer Charles Martin Loeffler, who lived from 1861 to 1935, is considered to be an American composer, even though he was born in France, and his family traveled quite a great deal as a young boy. He lived near Kiev, in Hungary, in Switzerland, finally studied at Berlin and Paris as well, before deciding at 20 years of age to take a trip over to New York City, and he settled here in the USA. We're going to hear a tone poem, which is absolutely wonderful, The Death of Tintagiles. Written around 1900 by Loeffler, it deals with the unhappy fate of a young boy whose grandmother is a wicked queen who cannot bear the thought of her grandson, who is next in line, sitting at her throne. Well, here's a performance of The Death of Tintagiles, and it uses a viola d'amore, which lends it just such a beautiful, sweet quality. The soloist Jenny Hansen will be playing the viola d'amore, and the Indianapolis Symphony Orchestra is led by John Nelson.

The Indianapolis Symphony Orchestra, led by John Nelson. The Viola d'Amore, played by Jenny Hansen. And the tone poem, The Death of Tintagiles, by the French-born American composer Charles Martin Loeffler. Following the success, the eventual success of the Romeo and Juliet ballet by the Kirov Ballet in 1940, Sergei Prokofiev was asked to write another ballet. He barely got down some sketches when war broke out, the Second World War, of course, and he did not complete it until 1943. And yet again, it was delayed until after the end of the war, when the premiere took place in 1945. Well, all that was certainly well worth the wait. His second ballet, just as great, but perhaps not quite as well known as the Romeo and Juliet, which is just irresistible. Here's the Cinderella Ballet Suite by Sergei Prokofiev with the Royal Scottish National Orchestra under Nimi Järvi.

0: some unforgettable waltzes. We heard the Cinderella Ballet Suite of Sergei Prokofiev in a performance by the Royal Scottish National Orchestra under Nimi Järvi.
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0: Welcome. This is Film Music Hour. I'm Diana Blaze. Up ahead, we have the score to The Terminal from 2004 with music by John Williams. And before we get to that, I have about 2.5 minutes of highly recognizable music. See if you can identify it, and I'll tell you what it is at the end of the hour. Here it is.